0: He's got room, and I think he got the first down and a little more and stepped out of bounds.
1: Alan, I'm not 100% sure, but I think that might be the first down.
0: I think you're right.
1: For Fock here tonight.
0: Right.
1: And that's another sweep, a quarterback sweep there where he followed his back across the right side, got a good block, able to get out of bounds. Rain looks like it's starting to come down a little bit more now, too.
0: Yes, it is coming down. I can see it in the lights over there. It's 2:48 left in the first half, and that's the first down for Fauquier.
1: They're going to line up on the ball and get the play called in from the sideline. No huddle here for the Falcons.
0: Newman back in to take the snap. No receivers wide. There's another high snap, and he's going to take the ball and run forward again for a short gain. Maybe got two, three at the most.
1: Didn't have quite the luck on that carry up the middle as he did two times before. The defensive line for Culpepper able to squeeze him tight there and just let him have a couple of yards there.
0: Yeah, it might be down to about 2 minutes and a half before they snap this. Yeah, they're calling the play in from the side.
1: Ball's going to be at the 36-yard line of Fock here.
0: So here they come. Newman still in. The quarterback takes the ball. Direct snap to him, and he's going to get another carry up to about the maybe a yard.
1: Yeah, didn't get much more than that. Tried to come to the left side over here. Now we got some pushing and shoving going out in the pile.
0: People getting frustrated. Third and seven for Fauquier. A minute 45, and the ref stopped the clock. I'm not sure why.
1: Gain of a couple there. It's going to be a third down and six, looks like, from here. Referees are coming together to talk. They stopped the clock to come and talk about that. I don't think they're going to throw a flag, though.
0: No, I don't think so either. I think they contemplated it.
1: They're going to leave the clock stop. No timeout called, but now the clock's going to start again. Nothing here with 1:35 remaining in the first half. Culpepper leading Fock here.
0: No receivers out. Newman in a quarterback. There's a snap.
1: I'll tell you, Butler, the guy's hands up there, almost had both hands on it, almost could have intercepted that. We have a flag down here also at the line of scrimmage.
0: Looks like they're going to walk something off.
1: That was almost like a little jump pass there from Newman. Newman looked like he was going to run it, came up to the line of scrimmage, and just as he got to the line of scrimmage, just kind of tossed it over the line. But Butler was there to knock it down.
0: So they're saying that's fourth and six.
1: An eligible receiver downfield was the call there, and I believe Culpepper's going to decline it.

0: Out of the 46, picked up about 10 yards there.
1: So that'll stop the clock with 1:08 left on the clock as they move the chains. But Fauquier needs to be ready to go because they'll start the clock up as soon as they get those chains set. Yeah, there it goes. So it's going to be under 1 minute before they get back to the ball.
0: Second first down of this drive for Fauquier. Second first down of the game for the Falcons.
1: 53 seconds. Newman still in at quarterback. There's a snap. Oh, he throws the ball down to stop the clock. And Culpepper, defensive back, came and ran and jumped on the spike ball.
0: Well, it kind of looked like there that he fumbled. He threw it down with both hands.
1: I know he
0: did. Like he was dunking the ball.
1: Yeah.
0: And it kind of, I think it confused a couple of linemen thinking that he fumbled. He was trying to maybe pass it and just lost the ball. It wasn't your typical spike.
1: No, it wasn't where you actually pull the ball back like you're throwing it and throw it into the ground.
0: He just took it and did a two-hand dunk right there in front of him.
1: Like a hot potato.
0: Yeah.
1: Yeah. 44.6 seconds on the clock. Here's Newman. Second and 10. There's a snap. He's going to hand it off. And they're going to get maybe a yard or two. So that's going to let the clock probably run out. But let's see what we're going to do here.
0: Aiden Gates, the guy on the carry,
1: so
0: picks up a yard.
1: Stop the clock with 32.4 seconds. Timeout by Fauquier.
0: Yeah, they're going to try to work this down the field somehow with 32 seconds remaining in the half and trying to get on the board. But they've got a long way to go. They're not quite to midfield yet.
1: 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And Wahoo Barbecue, located number 10 Center Court, Palmyra, right across from the old fire department in good old Fluvanna County. Howie and the guys making up some brisket, pulled pork, which I didn't have supper. Did you eat supper, Tommy?
0: I did not.
1: No, did I.
0: But barbecue does sound good.
1: Yes, sir. So here comes Fauquier. It's going to be Newman's going to keep the ball, and he's got plenty of room. It's going to be about 8 yards on the 6 or 7 yards on the carry. 25.3 seconds left in the first half. So that's going to bring up fourth timeout again on the field.
0: Yeah, I believe Fauquier took another timeout there. It's going to be fourth and three. They say two on the board. Looks a little longer than two, but
1: I agree.
0: That time, Newman faked the handoff and took it across the left side. Got some pretty good yards before he was stopped just short of the first down. And then they took the timeout here to with 25 seconds remaining. But they're past midfield, but they're going to have to. I think they're out of timeouts. They're going to have to get a first down, and then that'll stop the clock if they do to move the chains. But they'll have to line up on the ball and then start working the sidelines there if they're going to keep it stopped.
1: But you know, this is good experience. You know, for both sides. You know, the more you play, the more your experience level goes up.
0: Yeah, it really benefits the younger guys for Fauquier as well.
1: Right. So here comes Newman. There's a snap. He's going to hand it off again. He's got a little room. I think he got the first down.
0: He's going to be right there at the sticks. They've set it on the 45-yard line, and looks like the chain is at the 46. No, it's just past the 45, so it's going to be tight. They're going to take a look at it here. Referee hadn't made a signal, and I'm wondering if they're going to bring the chains out to measure this.
1: You know, they might. Although I don't see the chain crew.
0: They're taking a long look at it. And, yeah, they're bringing the chains out.
1: Wow. You know, that is the first time this year I've seen them actually bring a change out and measure.
0: I think, boy, it looks close, but it looks like they've got it by about half the football here. If they stretch it. They haven't stretched it yet, though.
1: Mm-mm.
0: Oh, no, he's going to be short.

0: He's short. Turnover on downs to Culpepper.
1: Right, with 19 seconds left in the first half, Culpepper stopped him with the less, I don't know, what do you think, 2 feet?
0: Foot? Less than that. I mean, it's maybe the nose of the football. They were still looking at it for a second, even after the one referee made the call. So it had to be close. I saw a couple of the players from Culpepper kind of look at it on an angle to see exactly where it was. So it had to be a couple of inches.
1: So Culpepper's taking over on downs at their own 45-yard line, a little less, 44-yard line maybe.
0: They're going to line up in a victory formation here and just snap the ball and down it, I believe. Well, let's see. Maybe not. Nope. They're not. They're going to run a play.
1: They're going to do a double handoff, and he's going to get some yards, at least maybe six yards. But that's going to be the end of the first.
0: Did they take a timeout?
1: They did. It's 7.6 seconds on the clock.
0: All right.
1: And so Culpepper really, I guess it, you know, they want to really get some points on the board.
0: You know, that kind of makes me think, just wondering how big this rivalry is here now.
1: Yeah, maybe so. I mean, I'll tell you what, though, Falkirin is not going to forget that.
0: It's going to be a second down and four for Culpepper from midfield. They're right there just past the 50-yard line, 49 of Falkirin. And they've got 7 seconds remaining here, so you got to think. You got to think. Oh, now, boy, the rain's really starting to come down now. So you kind of wonder if they're going to try to go deep, or maybe a quick toss out to the right side, maybe a screen play here.
1: All right, they might go deep and just, you know, because they're going to get one play and that's it. So here comes Culpepper.
0: No receivers out yet.
1: I think they're going to do the victory formation this time. And just take a knee, I think. Nope. He's going to run it right up the middle.
0: They gave it to the big guy.
1: Yeah, they gave it to a big fullback. I think he's short of a first down, but that's the end of the first half. So it's 35 Culpepper Blue Devils and the Falkirin Falcons 0. Yeah, it's been all Culpepper the first half, and the rain is really coming down now.
0: I don't know for sure, but I think that might have been an eligible offensive lineman that came in and ran that ball.
1: He had a high number.
0: He did. He certainly did, and he was a big guy, too.
1: Yeah. 63. Was it 63?
0: I think it was, yeah.
1: Yeah.
0: Saul Acevedo.
1: So here in a second, we're going to send it back to Frank Wells back at the studio in a second, and then we'll come back and kind of recap the first half. And kind of go over that. So we'll be back in 90 seconds from Broman Field. Back in 90 seconds.
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1: Back at Broman Field, it's been all Culpepper. Blue Devils are up 35-0 on the Falcons, and

0: It was an interesting first half. We've got a ton of rain falling right now. So it's gotten muggy and it's rainy, but it's been all Culpepper for the first half.
1: Yeah, Fauquier didn't pick up a first down until that last drive. They got two on the last drive, so able to move the ball up to midfield before turning it over on downs. But offensively and defensively, it's been Culpepper tonight here in the first half.
0: Yeah, I think the offensive line for Fauquier has struggled a little bit, and the defensive line for Culpepper has basically, you know, owned the line of scrimmage and not really let Fauquier get any kind of rhythm going or any kind of movement, and then they had a quarterback change, and so they'll probably make adjustments in the second half, and, you know, I won't rule it out. I've seen crazier things happen.
1: The one thing they've got working against them here, Alan, is the numbers that they've got. And, you know, talking to the coach before the game, he wasn't just in a happy mood knowing that he's got eight starters that are hurt and not suited out tonight. They're on the sideline over there either in crutches or limping around. He's got JV guys that they had to move up. They don't have a JV team right now because they're all on varsity. He's got,

0: tonight. It's kind of, you know, you've kind of seen in the first half the way that Culpepper just pretty much manhandled a line of scrimmage offensively and defensively. They've been able to do pretty much whatever they wanted.
1: Yeah, and I was kind of surprised by the onside kick by Culpepper with that kind of lead, but, you know, that's good experience for their players, their special team players, you know, to – it's kind of hard to pull off the onside kick and make it work fairly well. You know, the statistics are not really good about that. But anyway, now we're going to send it back to Mr. Frank Wells in the studio, and he's going to give us a scoreboard update. Frank, take it away.
2: All right. Thanks a lot, Alan. Thanks, Tommy. And we'll send it back to Broman Field for the homecoming matchup between Culpepper, the Blue Devils, and the Fauquier Fountains, Falcons in just a few. 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Now, we're still waiting for a lot of scores to come in, a lot of these games heading into halftime. Number 19, Handley, is at Kettle Run. Stafford at Colonial Forge tonight. You've got Cortland at Chancellor. Brunswick Academy at Rappahannock County. Fluvanna at Western Albemarle. Monticello at Orange County. Charlottesville at Louisa County. You've got Stab, St. Anne's Belfield at Norfolk Academy tonight. Looks like Fredericksburg Christian is at Isla White Academy. And if we get some scores, we'll pass those along in the second half of the Culpepper-Fauquier game to Alan and Tommy to update everybody on. Now, the scores we do have, number 22-ranked Brook Point. They are blowing out North Stafford at halftime. The score is 34-0. 21-7. That's Spotsylvania over King George right now. Massaponics over Mountain View, 14-0. Riverbend is shutting out Hartwood, 42-0 right now at the half. You've got James Monroe, who just went up over Caroline heading into the half, 22-14. Number 11, Turner Ashby and William Monroe. The score earlier said 7-0. Turner Ashby up over William Monroe. Just checked back down to 0-0. So don't, we'll get you an update a little bit later on in this game. You've got Goochland and Albemarle at Albemarle, all tied up at 7 apiece. So, again, those are the scores that we have so far. And as we get into the second half on some of these games for your Friday night matchups, we'll pass those along to Alan and Tommy to update everybody on. 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Remember, they're closed on the weekends, Saturday and Sunday. You can contact those guys Monday morning starting at 7 a.m. They're open Monday through Friday from 7 a.m. until 3 p.m. Again, BrinkoSolutions.com. 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And of course, Broman Field. 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
3: Junior Kaylee Yates is the daughter of Amanda and Joseph Vaughn and is escorted by her mother, Amanda. A dual sport athlete in wrestling and soccer, Kaylee plans to attend college after graduation.
1: Welcome back to Broman Field. Culpepper out in front big, 35-0 on the Fauquier Falcons. And it's been all pretty much that. Culpepper, we've had rain. It's raining now. So it's been kind of a soggy, warm, humid game. But I think they might make a few changes in the locker room for Fauquier, and we'll go over that in a little bit in a second. 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

0: 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Have trivia every Wednesday and other events during the month. Find out about all their great events that they have coming up on their Facebook page. So, Tommy, what do you think of the first half?
1: Well, honestly, it's been all Culpeper. And for Fauquier coming out in the second half, and you know, in the locker room right now, you got to be wondering what they're going to try to do in their second half to try to get some momentum. Nothing inside has been working just great until the last drive, and that was just a couple of plays. So, you know, maybe try the outside, try the speed to the outside a little bit, maybe get those ends to shut off the corners and try to bounce outside, try to outrun them to the sidelines. You might try some traps and some pulls with your guards and tackles to open up something on the other side, seeing if that'll work for you. But if you're Culpeper in this situation right here, you would think that, you know, maybe play half the third quarter with your starters and then start getting some of those underclassmen in, some of those second string guys,
0: right,
1: to try to get them some reps for the rest of the game. They're up 35-0. I would think if they hold that 35-0 lead halfway through the third, then that second string is going to start getting some playing time.
0: Yeah, you know, neither team has a huge roster. But getting the younger, I don't know if Culpepper's dressing some JV kids for this or not, I don't know. But, I mean, that's always good experience. The more you get out there and, you know, get some experience in any situation, it makes you a better player. And, you know, if you're not a starter, but you're doing the wind sprints like everybody else, you know, you deserve to get to play.
1: And on the Fauquier side, they really don't have that second string over there to fall back on. Their JV is already up, and some of those guys are already in the game playing. They're trying to find some momentum here in the second half and go forward maybe the next week on a positive note, hoping they can get, you know, this third and fourth quarter with a couple of scores under their belts, maybe find some positives in this second half to work on. You know, things to work on to keep going forward for next week.
0: Yeah, trying to find something to build on, get some momentum going. Both their schedules are going to get a little tougher. I have to look at their schedules here and take a look at that.
1: But Culpepper's been trying. You know, they've had the onside kick. They've had, you know, the timeouts there at the end of the second quarter to try to get a couple more scores on the board. But you would think that starting out, you know, at least halfway through the third, they're going to get some of those backups in and let them work on offense and defense, get them some more plays under their belt, get them some experience. Because, you know, when playoff time comes, say, if a couple of stars go out, they're going to need somebody with some experience there to back them up. And this games like this is a great opportunity to get those guys in there to do that.
0: On both teams.
1: Yeah.
0: Yeah, I agree. Well, there's 8:36 left in the halftime festivities as they get through their homecoming here at Culpeper at Broman Field. Let's send it back to the studio for 90 seconds on the Piedmont Performance Sports Network.
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2: Back at Broman Field, Culpeper out in front big, 35-0 at halftime. And it's homecoming for the Culpeper Blue Devils. We just got to see the homecoming queen and king get crowned, and kind of takes me back to 50,000 years ago when I was in high school. And I had hair back then. It was a great time for all. And, so Tommy is doing some research on looking at the schedules going forward for both Culpeper and Fauquier. And the rain has picked up again.
3: Yeah, and as far as the schedule for Culpeper, after tonight they've got Chancellor coming up next week, followed up by King George. And then they play James Monroe, Cortland, and then finish out the regular season against Caroline.
2: That's Fauquier?
3: Yes.
2: I think our last game of the year is here against, it's Culpeper. I can't remember off the top of my head. But the last game of the year, we'll be back here for the game of the week. Next week, we'll be in Goochland. And that should be interesting, our first trip to Goochland this year.
3: So that was Culpeper. For Fauquier, they got Skyline coming up on the 9th. Then it shows Warren County, Kettle Run, a great team, on the 23rd. Then Sherando on the 30th, and then James Wood on the 6th. That's what I'm seeing here for Fauquier.
2: Oh, that's Fauquier? Okay.
3: Yeah. Once again, Culpeper, after tonight, they play Skyline on the 9th, Warren County on the 16th, Kettle Run on the 23rd.
2: I think Warren County, not last week, but the week before, beat Kettle Run. I think Warren County beat them.
3: Okay, so that was Fauquier again. And we'll go back to Culpeper, and I'll give you their schedule one more time. Chancellor next week, then followed up with King George, James Monroe, Cortland, and Caroline, the last game.
2: Gotcha. But like you said, you know, this is, even though the score is fairly lopsided, this is a good opportunity for both teams to put in their second team, get some reps in there. Or, you know, a lot of times we'll keep the starting quarterback in there and let them, you know, get as many reps as they can.
3: The only thing that you worry about as a coach on a night like tonight is the slick field.
2: Yes.
3: The possibility of injuries with a slip or a fall.
2: Twisted ankle.
3: Exactly. Yeah. And we're on grass. We're not on artificial turf. We're on grass out here tonight. So the field can get a little muddy. You go to plant and the turf, you know, digs in instead of getting a good plant foot down, that the turf moves out from under you, or you dig into the mud and before you know it you twisted an ankle or do something to your knee, and that could be a season.
2: That could be an ACL or something worse. But so Tommy, tell me about Texas football, high school football.
3: It's big. Texas football is one of the main, it is the main high school sport in Texas. I've been in stadiums that were bigger than a lot of college fields, high school football fields that were bigger than college fields, a lot of them that are nicer than college fields. We've played, we broadcast district games on those fields. Playoff games just about entirely are on fields that are either in colleges or what we have, five.

0: or 6A high school, you know, the larger high schools in the state that will hold, you know, easily 20,000 people. It's a religion there.
1: I know it's a different world, and, you know, it's funny. So it kind of, Virginia, you see different things, you know, like sometimes you see, you know, GW Danville, when I was playing, they were a huge state threat every year. Hampton Crabbers, and they still have good programs, but they changed the districts around so that the kids wouldn't have to travel so far. GW Danville from Albemarle County is 2.5 hours, and if you're in a school bus and not a trailways type bus, it's a long night.
0: Yeah.
1: And they changed all that, and I think it was a good idea, but you play your district closer to home. But then, you know, 3A, 4A schools, you know, it's kind of strange. But anyway, it's I'm sure some teams that we cover 14 counties, and I'm absolutely sure out of that, probably Kettle Run, I would guess, would be one of them. Culpeper definitely in the hunt. I mean, they're leading their district right now, playing good ball. So, you know, any of them really, there's a few that things would have to go really their way to have it happen. But, you know, it's there's definitely some people going to go to the playoffs from our area.
0: So in each district, how many teams make the playoffs here?
1: So it depends, because we cover like Madison and, you know, I think they just have to finish in their top six, if I understand that correct. I think there's eight or nine teams, and I think if they finish in the top six, they have a chance to go to the playoffs. So it's become, I think, convoluted. I mean, it boggles my mind, but, you know, I get boggled, you know, pretty easily nowadays. But anyway, it's like, I've seen teams in the past that have been like 3-7, and they're going to a playoff game, and I'm like, what? But, you know, that's the way it is. But, you know, I guess, you know, down in Texas, do they, the final playoff, is that played like where the Cowboys play at that stadium?
0: The state championship games for the last several years have been in AT&T Stadium where the Cowboys play. There was one year they played them in Houston at Reliance Stadium where the Texans play.
1: Right.
0: But that was the only year. Now, before that, they would play them at different venues. But I'd say, I hate to guess how many years it's gone back. 10, maybe 12 years at least. It's been at in Arlington at Cowboy Stadium.
1: Right.
0: I guess ever since Jerry Jones built that stadium, they've been hosting that those championship games. Except, you know, for six man's a different monster. That game was played in Shotwell Stadium in Abilene forever. But here in the last several years, they've also moved it to AT&T as well, and they just have to change the configuration of the field. I think it's an 80-yard field instead of a 100-yard field on six-man football.
1: Oh, okay.
0: Yep.
1: Well, I've seen that, you know, on Max Prep, so they're like, or is it an 11-man team or a six-man team?
0: Yeah. So 11-man team is what we're playing here, and then you've got six-man football. And some states have eight-man football, but Texas just had six-man and 11-man football.
1: So it looks like in the second, let me see what this says. Virginia Tech is over Pittsburgh right now, 24-14. Two 4-0 teams playing each other. And I'm trying to figure out how much time is left in that. Looks like, can't tell. Oh, it's a second, 2:48 left in the first half. And Virginia Tech over Pitt, 24-14. And I've got some other scores. Frank updated me on some other scores around the area. Louisa over Charlottesville right now, 28-7. Goochland over Albemarle, 13-7 at the half. And Riverbend over Hardwood, 42-0. Wow.
0: Mm.
1: Number 22, Brook Point over North Stafford, 50-0.
0: Wow.
1: So, yeah, this cold front with this rain coming through, I'm sure, has affected some of the scores on that. But

0: That's kind of surprising. Burke Point over North Stafford, 50-0. But yeah, of course, Virginia plays tomorrow.
1: Now they're playing Florida. Florida State.
0: Yeah, Florida State. You know, they. I think they had a lot of high hopes this year, and I used to work for UVA football back in the 90s, and I was there when we finally beat Florida State, because Florida State, when they got admitted to the ACC, they just owned it.
1: Yep.
0: And Virginia beat them at home, and that was a big night. And Florida State this year, you know, they have a ton of talent. All those, you know, if you're at playing at that level, Division I school, plus with the whole NIL thing, which,
1: yeah,
0: you know, totally changed the complexion of college athletics.
1: It has.
0: And I don't know that it'll ever – I'm going to be honest with you, I don't like it. I think, you know, if you got the money, you can buy a team. You know, and then it's really tougher on a smaller school. But with the TV deals and all this stuff, it's really amazing. So I think we're getting close to the second half kickoff. Culpepper has come out on the field.
1: So in Virginia football, is there a point to where they'll run the clock,
0: yes,
1: in the second half?
0: Yeah. And I can't remember exactly, but it's kind of like you're talking about, like a slaughter rule.
1: Yep.
0: Yeah, there is, where the clock won't stop. And I think we're at that point right now, actually. But I'm not sure. I mean, you know, they changed the rules a lot. So here comes Culpepper to kick off the ball to Fauquier. And here comes a kick, high driving kick. It's going to bounce at about the 10-yard line.
1: Oh, he touched it before he
0: went. He touched it, yep. But he's going to down it inside the end zone. So that's going to move the ball back out to the 20. Nice kick.
1: That was one of the best ones he's had tonight. No doubt about it.
0: Yep. He had plenty of time to get his players down the field. That's what you want to do with the ball, is get down there so you can get the defenders down close enough to it so they can't really get a run back on it. Culpepper big out front, 35-0. Still a pretty solid rain coming down. And let's see who goes out at quarterback. I think it's Newsom. No? Is it Newsom?
1: I believe it's Newman still back
0: Newman,
1: there.
0: Newman, yeah. That's right. I said Newsom. Newman, sorry about that. No wide receivers either side. There's a snap. He's going to hit. I think there's something happened on the handoff. He handed it off to the fullback, but he kind of drug him along for a second.
1: Yeah, it looked like he was a quarterback option there, and he tried to pull it out and keep it himself, but it looked like Gates wasn't going to let go of the ball.
0: No, he was like, this is my run. So they lost a yard on that, so that's going to bring up 2nd and 11.
1: Thirty-5-0 here with 11 minutes and 11 seconds remaining in the third quarter. Culpepper with the lead.
0: Here comes Newman back up to the line. No receivers out either side. Two back backfield, takes the ball. I think he's going to keep it. He's up to the left side. He's off tackle, and he's going to be caught after a short gain. Maybe 4 yards, but that's going to at least make it 3rd and about 7 or 8.
1: Yeah, pick up of about 4 there. He's a yard short starting off, so pick up of 4 makes it 3rd and 7.
0: Clock continues to tick, 10:22 in the third.
1: No huddle here for Falk here. They're getting a play called in from the sideline. Oh, now they're going to huddle up.
0: I think I'm seeing some new faces come in on the Culpepper defensive front. So they're probably getting some younger kids in there. Take a look. Here comes Newman. Takes a snap, and he's going to be caught behind the line of scrimmage for a big loss.
1: Well, the defensive end there just shot through the gap and got him before he could get to the corner.

0: Yep, I think he caught him from behind, too. Yep.
1: So a big loss there on the carry by Newman.
0: So that's going to bring up fourth and 50 miles.
1: They're going to put him down at the 20, looks like maybe the 21-yard line. Is that right? Somewhere around there?
0: Sounds about right. Let's see what they say. 23, I think is what they're saying. So here comes the punt team. Culpepper crowd still hanging around. There's a, it's just going to be a high short kick. It's going to drop and it's maybe 10 yards, 15 yards.
1: That
0: on the,
1: barely made it past the first down marker.
0: Yeah, so that's going to give Culpepper great field position. Getting close to under 9 minutes in the third quarter. All Culpepper, 35-0.
1: They're going to sit this one down. Looks like around the 30-yard line. Now they're going to move it. Looks like it's going to be the, what's that, the 34?
0: Well, let's see. It's 35, 34, 33, one or the other. They're saying 33. So here comes Culpepper. No wide receivers either side. I'm pretty sure they're going to have a steady diet of keeping it on the ground. There's a snap, direct snap to the fullback, and he got forward for a pretty good gain, about 8, I would say.
1: Yeah, that's a new guy in there again. That's Malachi Brock for Culpepper, his first carry of the night.
0: Good solid run, first carry. So that's going to bring up second and 5 for the Blue Devils. No receivers out far, wide. There's a snap. There's a flag on the play. I think that's going to be illegal procedure on the Blue Devils, but I'm not positive.
1: Yep, you're right. It's going to knock them back 5 yards.
0: Mm-hmm. And it stopped. Well, now they started the clock back up again. So it's about 7:40 left in the third quarter.
1: Isaac Wiggert coming into the ballgame with the play now. Malachi Brock has taken the last couple of snaps here on this drive.
0: Getting him some experience. So that's second and 10. There's a snap, it's a handoff. Oh, there's flags everywhere.
1: It was Wiggert that took the snap on that play and handed it off. But and this is the thing when you have, you know, your second string in there taking snaps. There's going to be a few more mistakes made usually.
0: That's right. And they're nervous coming off the bench.
1: Looks like we have a timeout taken on the field now.
0: I think Culpepper might have called timeout. 6:58 left on the clock. All Culpepper, 35-0 over the Fauquier Fighting Falcons. Still continues to rain. That, it looks, if you look in the lights, it looks like it's just cats and dogs falling on the field. But people are standing around without umbrellas and they're not dripping. So I don't know.
1: Second down and 15 coming up here for Culpepper. And the ball is spiked on the 39-yard line.
0: So the 35-point rule for running the clock is established at halftime or any time during the second half. So that, what was that? I didn't get to see that, Tommy.
1: It was a handoff across the left side there to another new man in, Bradley Crowder. And Crowder picks up about 2, maybe 3 yards there on the carry.
0: So that'll be third down and about 15. Looks closer to like 13, but they're saying 15. Clock continues to tick.
1: I don't think they've updated the score or the board yet. It was second and 15 when they got started. So I think they're running behind on the clock.
0: Yeah, now it says third and 13. There's a snap. It's going to be caught behind the line of scrimmage, but he might have got a yard or two out of that.

0: getting a carry for Culpepper. And 4th and 13, it's, they're in Falkirk territory, so you would think with the new guys in there, keep them running the football.
1: Right.
0: But we'll see.
1: Clock has stopped at 5:41.
0: Yeah, the referee stopped it on the field. I don't know if we have a – it's like we have a defensive substitution coming in. Or they picked the ball up. Now they're switching balls out. The ball's gotten too wet.
1: Oh, okay.
0: So they called official timeout to switch and get a new – a dry football in there. Nobody back deep for Falk here, so they're expecting Culpepper to go for it here.
1: Kind of a surprise. There's a snap. It's a direct snap to the running back, and he's got room. But I don't think he got enough for a first down. So that's going to give Fauquier, they're going to set up shop on their own 30-something.
0: Yeah, that was Malachi Brock again on the carry and didn't quite make it. So turnover on downs going back to Fauquier.
1: Well, let's see how the Fauquier, I think they've still got because they mostly have starters. They don't have a very deep bench.
0: Yeah.
1: So it's going to be, but they're tired. I can tell you, it's been a long night. Clock is now ticking for under 4:50 left in the game. In the third quarter.
0: Michael Street looks like he's still out there. Now we have a timeout on the field taken by Fauquier.
1: So we'll take a break, too. That's no good. But we'll take a break. We'll be back in 90 seconds on the Piedmont Performance Network.
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1: Back at Broman Field, it's all Blue Devils, 35-0 over Fauquier. Fauquier has the ball now. They're looking at a 2nd and 4. There's a snap. It's going to be a handoff to the fullback. He's got some room. Gets about 4, maybe 3 yards, so that's going to bring up 3rd down in about 2, I think.
0: Hayden Gates on the carry there for Falk here across the left side. That does move the chains.
1: Yeah, so Falk here's starters are having a little success against the second team Culpepper Blue Devils.
0: It was Michael Street who took himself on the first play there from on 1st and 10 and got 6, and then the handoff there picked up to the 4.
1: So they gave him a 1st and 10 on that.
0: They ran 2 plays.
1: Oh, they did run 2 plays. Okay. So here we go. There's a snap. He's going to keep it, and he's going forward. He's got a little room, probably picked up about 4 to 5 yards on that carry.
0: And that's not Newman in there taking the snaps at QB now. It's a new quarterback taking snaps. I think it is Jacob Weaver, but I'm not 100% sure. Nope, that's going to be Troy Austin, I believe, taking the snaps now.
1: That's what I've, number 9, Troy Austin.

0: He's a junior. Getting some reps at quarterback.
1: So he picks up five there on that carry. He brings up second down and five for the Falcons.
0: 2:20 and counting. Austin takes a snap. Looks like he handed it off. I couldn't see because of the way the play came.
1: I believe that was Aiden Gates there on the carry for Fauquier. Took it across the right side and got a couple of yards there.
0: Yeah, hard running, but he got it. So that's going to bring up third and three. Under 2 minutes in the third quarter.
1: 35-0 Culpeper leads it here late in the third. And some of the second string guys getting some playing time now.
0: Here comes a snap. He's going to keep it. Gets he's got about a yard, maybe with forward progress. I think he got a yard. Oh, wait a minute.
1: The ball's out.
0: Yeah, ball's out. And Culpeper took off with it. I think he's going to score. I don't know if this is – is there a flag on the play?
1: No flag. I thought I heard a whistle, but I don't see the referee. Referee just signaling touchdown. So that ball was still – I don't know if it popped out or they just reached in and took it away.
0: Yeah, that was Cameron Marduz, number 44, defensive end. We couldn't see it because the huddle was on the far side of the field. I mean, the bulk of the play was on the far side, and all of a sudden we thought he was down, but he just took off. So that makes it 41-0, and here comes a point after attempt by the Blue Devils. Well, you hate that for Fauquier.
1: Yeah, and like I said, I don't think the ball hit the turf. I think Marduz just reached in and grabbed it and was able to strip it and took off running with it.
0: So here comes a snap. Referee's blown a whistle. I'm not sure what the call is, though. So, yeah, 41-0 with a minute 13 left in the third quarter. I think Fauquier would just as soon get on the bus right now. So they're going to line it back up. And here comes a point after attempt. There's a snap ball down. Kick is up. And it is good. So with a minute 13 left in the third quarter, it is Culpeper Blue Devils 42, the Fauquier Falcons 0. And we'll be back in 90 seconds on the Piedmont Performance Sports Network.
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1: Back at Broman Field, it's been all Blue Devils. Minute left in the third quarter, and it's 42-0 Culpeper over Fauquier. And Culpeper just kicked the ball off after that touchdown. It was a pretty good kick, wasn't it, Tommy?
2: It was.
1: I didn't get to see it.
2: Yeah, it got down inside the 20-yard line, but we had a flag on the play. I think they have a flag down there around the 20, 25-yard line. And it looks like it's going to go against Culpeper. Didn't see the signal if it was a late hit. It's going to be a personal foul penalty. It was a 15-yarder.
1: Yeah.
2: So either a face mask or a hit out of bounds, late hit, something along those lines.
1: Under a minute to go in the third. 42-0. Culpeper. And here comes Fauquier. Who's in at quarterback? I can't tell.
2: I think
1: Newman.
2: He yeah, Newman, ball. Newman's back out there.
1: Yeah.
2: He didn't get much, though. Kevin Newman. Was that number? Yeah, that was number two.
1: Yeah, it was number two. So, yeah. They've had some different quarterbacks in, getting some experience.
2: No gain there on that play.
1: Nope. Back to the original line of scrimmage. So that's going to bring second and 10 up. I think this is going to do it for the third quarter. Yeah, I think so. I think we're going to run the clock down in the third before we get up to the ball.
2: Yep,
1: there it is. So at the end of the third quarter, it's Culpeper 42, Fauquier 0. And we'll keep it right here as we rotate the field around. I don't think it's raining as bad as it was.
2: Yeah, just have a light mist out there right now. 42-0 the score as we start the fourth quarter. It's all Culpeper. It's been all Culpeper all night. Second string, a lot of second string players out there for Culpeper on offense and defense. Fauquier had a decent drive going there that last series, and then the strip and the return for a touchdown just ended it.
1: Yep. But that's probably the best sustained drive, I think, for Fauquier. If not, it's one of the few sustained drive, which is good momentum building activity. So Culpeper's got to be pretty happy about their homecoming score.
2: Yeah, no doubt. Big homecoming game here for Culpeper, and the fans especially have to be pleased with it. Last thing you want to have done is get drummed at your own homecoming.
1: Right. Second and 10. I think he's going to keep it, and he's going to get a good run, though. He turned the corner and got about 8 or 9 out of it.

0: It was Kevin Newman again with the ball and the carry.
1: Yeah, Newman's starting to bounce it outside a little bit and starting to find some yards out there against the second string. It's like he picks up about, what was it, six yards there?
0: Yeah, it looked like to me he got farther than that, but that's where they're marking it out of bounds.
1: I think he might have stepped out of bounds a little bit early as he took off the sideline.
0: But they started the clock again. So I think even if you step out of bounds, I think the clock will keep, after a brief reset, they start the clock back up. So it's going to be third down, according to the field, and about five. And that's going to, there's a flag on the play. I think that's going to be, that might be offsides. But that stops the clock with 10:55 left in the game.
1: Referee on the near side threw the flag, but the one there, the field judge, false start against Fauquier is going to take him back five.
0: Yeah, sure enough. So that's going to bring up second and 10, I believe.
1: Ball's going to be spotted at the 35-yard line of Fauquier.
0: They're saying third and nine, according to the scoreboard. When you start looking at that, yeah, that makes sense. Third and nine. So here comes Fauquier back up to the ball. Kevin Newman still in at quarterback. There's a snap. He's going to hand it off to the fullback, and he got nowhere.
1: Yeah, I believe that was Aiden Gates again that tried the right side, but the defensive line of Culpeper in the backfield on top of him after he took the handoff.
0: Looks like that was Silas Millam. I think he's strong side linebacker, I think, was back there to meet him first.
1: He lost about 4 yards there on that carry.
0: So that brings up fourth and 14, so 5 yards.
1: 5 yards, yeah.
0: Both teams have two timeouts left. Here comes a punt from Fauquier. There's a snap. Oh, he's going to throw it. He faked it. He's got a man up. He couldn't overthrow him, so that's going to give Culpeper great field position at the Fauquier 35-yard line.
1: Well, Michael Street was back there to receive the punt, and he saw him draw back the pass, and when he did, Street took off running toward the receiver and overran the ball. Street was set up perfectly to intercept that pass, but the thing is, if he would have intercepted it, he would have had the ball back here at their own 40-yard line. If he let it go like he did, they get it back here on the Fauquier 30. So a great heads-up play there by Street letting that ball go.
0: Yeah, I mean, I like the call from Fauquier there. Why not?
1: Yeah.
0: So Culpeper takes over on downs. There's a high snap. It's rolling out to his right, and he's got a little room. There's a flag on the play.
1: That's going to be an illegal block in the back.
0: Yep.
1: Well, the offensive lineman had a defender beat him to the quarterback, and as the quarterback was turning the corner there, he just reached out and pushed him in the back and knocked him down.
0: Yep, and it was right in front of the ref.
1: Yeah, it sure was. Everybody, I think everybody in the stand saw it too. That'll put him back. Should put him back around the 41-yard line.
0: That's pretty good math. You're exactly right.
1: Be a first down at 20 now for the Blue Devils.
0: There's a snap.
1: Fumble.
0: Fumble. I think they recovered it.
1: Yeah, the back that took the direct snap there didn't get a good handle on it. It scored it free. Went back to the line of scrimmage, but he was able to jump up on it and recover it. Another new back in the backfield there for Culpeper. I think that was Cameron Mardos.
0: I think you were correct. So here comes under 7 minutes left in the game. Culpeper looking at a second and 23. There's a snap straight to the quarterback. He's going to keep it.

0: and get nowhere. So that's going to bring up fourth down. Well, what are they saying? Third down.
1: Yep.
0: Third and 23. Yeah, he just got back to the line of scrimmage. So third and 85 miles, and clock is still ticking.
1: 6:30 remaining here in this one. 42-0 your score. Culpepper leading Falk here.
0: So here comes Culpepper. I think that might be a new quarterback in there for Culpepper. Quarterback direct snap, so he's got some room. He's still on his feet. He's been hit. He evades one tackle. He's got room, and there's a flag on the play, but he's going to run it to the end zone. But I think that's coming back because I think that's a hole.

0: Yep.
1: So that'll knock him back another 10 yards. If it was from the line of scrimmage, that's going to put him around the 45-yard or the 40-yard line.
0: Sounds about right.
1: It's going to be third and 20.
0: Sounds right. 5:47 left on the game and counting. Third and 19 for the Culpeper Blue Devils. There's a snap. It's going to be it was a jet sweep. And so he's got room, and he's going to get the first down and more. So Culpeper again knocking on the door, and really Falkier had him really dead to rights that time, but the jet sweep, he got the corner, and he was gone.
1: That was Levi Brooks on the carry, first time we've called his name tonight. And picked up the first down. Great run there by Brooks.
0: Was a great run. He was pretty much untouched till he got pushed out of bounds.
1: Looks like they're putting him at about the, 16-yard line, I think?
0: 17, according to the, yeah. So that was a big run. Clock under 4:50 in the game. There's a snap. He's going to roll out to his right, keep the ball, and he's going to be tackled after a short gain, I think. And there's a flag. Oh, we got some extracurricular stuff going on down here. I think that's going to be – it depends on who gets caught for it. I just saw it after it happened, so.
1: That was Wiggert there on the carry again, the quarterback keeper across the right side.
0: Wide receiver and defensive back were having an in-depth conversation there for a second.
1: Offsetting personal foul penalties. They'll cancel each other out.
0: So that'll keep it at first down, first and 10 at the 17-yard line for Falkier. 4:02, under 4 minutes now in the game. Culpeper 42, Falkier 0.
1: Lots of new players on the offensive side here for Culpeper. Malachi Brock back in there in the backfield. He'll take the snap.
0: Yep, direct snap. He fights his way forward for a little pretty good gain, I think. 5 or 6 yards from the R angle. Under 3.5 minutes left in the game.
1: Second down and 5 now for the Blue Devils. 42-0 to score with 3:13 remaining here in the fourth quarter. Haven't had any updates on other scores. Last time we heard, Brook Point was ahead of North Stafford, 50-0.
0: Yeah, I'll see if Frank back in the studio could update me some scores. And I think he might have lost a few yards.
1: Yeah, he slipped and fell. That was Isaac Wiggert that was coming around the right side and tried to make a cut back, and his feet just slipped out from under him. So going to lose about 4 yards there on the carry.
0: 2:33 left in the game and counting. Third down and 9. Ball on the 16-yard line. Got an update on some of the scores. That was a carry straight ahead. I don't think he got very, very much. Well, I don't know. He might have got 4 yards on that. So, number 22, Brook Point, still leads North Stafford 50-0. I think that's kind of decided. Massaponics over Mountain View right now, 21-0. James Monroe leads Caroline 29-22. Number 11, Turner Ashby over William Monroe, 27-3. Goochland leads Albemarle, 27-7. And Louisa County is big over Charlottesville, 31-7. Fredericks Christian leads Olive Wright Academy, 47-0. There's he's running backwards. So, Weigert, I think he's still going. I think he might score.
1: Holy crap
0: on a stick.
1: Yeah, that was a 4th down and 4. And Wiggert, look, he was caught up in the backfield.
0: Yeah.
1: And it just

0: broke it wide to the left and caught the sideline and outran everybody to the corner.
1: Yeah, so that's going to make it 48 to nothing. Yeah, Culpepper pouring it on, less than a minute, 27 seconds left in the game. Coming out to, that's Fredericksburg Christian, 47 to nothing over Olive Wright. So the point after attempt by Culpepper, and there's a flag on the player. Mixley making a substitution, I think.
0: I think the one of the linemen for Culpepper had maybe an equipment malfunction. The referee looked at him and made him come off. Oh, he had some blood on his arm, so the referee made him leave the field.
1: Right.
0: So a substitution there.
1: So here comes the point after attempt. There's a snap, ball's down, kick is up, and I believe it is good. So we'll just keep it right here, minute 27 seconds left in the game, and it's 49 to nothing, all Blue Devils.
0: Well, the second team squad has been moving the ball.

0: Culpepper's got to be pretty happy.
1: Some of their better players that can come back and give them some hope in next week's ball game. But they're struggling with injuries and youth.

0: with injuries and youth tonight.
1: Right, and a small squad. But, you know, the more you play, the more experience you get, and it's something to build on. And I can't say, I think any type of organized sports, especially in high school, builds teamwork, work ethic. A lot of great stuff comes out of it. So Culpepper's getting ready to kick off with a minute 27 seconds to left in the ball game with a 49-0 lead. And it looks like Louisa's going to stay undefeated.
0: Louisa had a home game tonight. They had a big drone show there at halftime. This was Military Appreciation Night there in Louisa.
1: Nice. There's a kick, a long driving kick. It's going to hit about the 2 or 3 yard line and bounce into the end zone. So Fauquier will take it over at their own 20 yard line with a minute 27 seconds left on the clock.
0: Well, here in the fourth quarter, Cole McKnight has been really sending the ball down the field. You know, you kind of wondered there the first three quarters if he had the leg or if he was just working on, you know, the interior part of his kickoff, you know, halfway down the field and trying to recover some early. But here in the fourth quarter, he's been putting the ball down there into the end zone, I think, three times now.
1: You know, if I was a college team, I'd be looking at him because he also kicked that onside kick, which is, you know, kicking the squib. That's a tricky thing, and that's tricky to do. There's a snap. It's Kevin again with the ball, and he's going to get back out with probably maybe to the line of scrimmage. So that's going to keep the clock ticking. That might be about it. It's going to be under a minute to go, and I don't think, I don't know that they'll get another playoff, but we'll see.
0: 49-0 the score. Culpepper leading Fauquier here with under a minute remaining in the fourth quarter. Culpepper will go to 4-1. Fauquier will go to 1-4 on the year.
1: Started to pour rain again.
0: Yeah, they'll snap it one more time.
1: Yes, sir. So there's a snap. He's going to keep it. He's still bonded around, and I think he's going to get caught over there for a short gain. If he lost a yard. But that is going to be the end of the ball game. So the final from Broman Field, Culpepper Fighting Blue Devils come out with a win 49-0 over the Fighting Falcons of Fauquier. 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Trivia every Wednesday night. Other events all throughout the month. Find out about all the great events they have coming up on their Facebook page. So this is Alan Williams. I'd like to thank Mr. Frank Wells back at the studio for doing our updates, and also Mr. Tommy Davis for his inaugural color performance, and I must say it was a stellar performance.
0: I enjoyed it. I had a great time tonight. Looking forward to next week.
1: Yes, sir. So we'll be in Goochland next week. Tune us in. Airtime's about 6:50 thereabouts.

0: and we'll be there. So everyone have a great, safe week and a good tomorrow.
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girl. Whatever happened to Tuesday and so slow? 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

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Doc Holliday hanging out with you. Of course, that was Depeche Mode and Policy of Truth. How about Little Eagles? 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

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DMB, Dave Matthews Band, every day. Doc Holliday hanging out with you. And, of course, today is the 13th annual Gordonsville Fried Chicken Festival. Yeah, right on Main Street. Join Jay Lopez and a whole lot of other Sam FM crew there. And they'll be there till about 4. Free entry, family fun, and over 71 vendors. You can hear their music on Sam FM. Now you can get to see Skip Castro. They're

0: first set's going to start right about 12, and that concurrently, that will be the Smokin' Southern Lunch, brought to you by Wahoo Barbecue. We have a special legendary guest, the legendary Otis, will be in the house today. So keep it right here. We got a lot of stuff coming up for you.
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And a quickie update here. The Fried Chicken Festival in beautiful downtown Gordonsville is a go. That's right. It's happening. Vendors are all there. Some good fried chicken.

some great entertainment with the Skip Castro Band here today at noon. So don't let the weather stop you. Just come on down, going from 10 this morning till 4 o'clock this afternoon. It's the Gordonsville Fried Chicken Festival. Yep, all systems are a go with your friends at Sam FM.

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STP Stone Temple Pilots Interstate Love Song. And in about less than 30 minutes, you're going to be able to hear this band live on the front steps of Town Hall. Here's the Skip Castor Band and Little Lucille on Sam.

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It's the Gordonsville Fried Chicken Festival. And a quickie update. It is a go. That's right. Vendors are getting set to go here. Some great entertainment with a Skip Castro band at noon. All happening in beautiful downtown Gordonsville. So take advantage of it. Don't let the weather stop you. It's going to be going all day here in just a little bit at 10 o'clock until 4 o'clock this afternoon. Come on down, Gordonsville Fried Chicken Festival in beautiful downtown Gordonsville with your friends at Sam FM.

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Of course, Billy Squire and Don't Say You Love Me. Doc Holliday hanging out with you, taking a look at some shows that are coming around the area. Tomorrow, the Indigo Girls with Linda Perry are going to be in the Anthem Theater in D.C. The 6th and the 7th, there'll be Fish for two nights at the Alliance Amphitheater in Richmond. October 6th and 7th, John Hyatt, which puts on a great show, is going to be at the Birchmere in Alexandria. October 7th, Foster the People at the Anthem in D.C. October 20th, Candlebox at the Fillmore in Silver Spring, Maryland. October 25th, Beck. And October 25th and 27th, it's Rush at the Capital One Arena in D.C. Yeah, check them out.

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Doc Holliday hanging out with you. 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

0: 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Nora Jones, don't know why. Doc Holliday hanging out with you. Hope you're having a great Saturday. We're getting pretty close, an hour and a half or so, and we'll start the Smoking Southern Lunch brought to you by Wahoo Barbecue, number 10 Center Court, Palmyra, Virginia. We're going to have the legendary Otis in to see what he's smoking up on the grill. So, yeah, keep it here on Sam.
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0: 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Boston, feeling satisfied. Doc Holliday hanging out with you. Taking a look at some games that are going on today. Virginia is going to be at Florida State at 3:30 p.m. Should be a pretty good game. Virginia comes in 3-1. Florida State's 2-2. And in the baseball playoffs, the Yankees play the Rays at 6:30.
1: Yeah.
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Edwin Collins, A Girl Like You. Doc Holliday hanging out with you. Here's a little rare earth. I just want to celebrate on Sam.

0: 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Red Hot Chili Peppers and Under the Bridge. Doc Holliday hanging out with you. And I think the weather's going to be okay for the Chicken Festival in Gordonsville today. 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

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Bonnie Raitt, not the only one. Doc Holliday hanging out with you. We got about 20 or so minutes till we get into the Smoking Southern Lunch brought to you by Wahoo Barbecue with our special legendary guest Otis today. And we got some tons of new music to play in there. So it should be a good show. But in the meantime, how about a little Billy Idol? Here's White Wedding on Sam.

0: you. Doc Holliday hanging out with you. And if you check us out tomorrow between 1 and 3, we have the Yacht Rock Cruise Show, hosted by Captain Vinny Kice, and he will take you on a Yacht Rock journey. All brought to you by Sunshine Boat Excursions of Lake Anna, Get Smashed, and the Silk Mill Grill. 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

0: 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Spin Doctors, Two Princes. Yeah, Doc Holliday hanging out with you, and it's the beginning of that time. Smoking Southern Lunch brought to you by Wahoo Barbecue. And I've got our legendary special guest, Otis, in the house today. And are you smoking something for us today, Otis?
1: Well, first of all, hello, folks. It's glad to be back here in the Sam studio with you. And no, I'm not smoking anything today, and I'll tell you why. I'm going to be at that chicken festival, and I'm going to eat some fried chicken because, you know, Gordonsville is legendary, speaking of legendary, for their chicken. And I'm going to get some of that grub on. So, no, I'm not smoking anything today, but I'm eating like a champ.
0: Nice. Yeah, Skip Castro is probably just about started their set right now. We're in the studio doing what we do. And Skip Castro should be on the steps of Town Hall in Gordonsville for a free show. Should be awesome. So you guys check all that out. In the meantime, we'll play you some Smoking Southern Lunch kind of music.

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1: Hi, moms. This is Claire, full-time working mom of three. 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

0: 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Of course, Stevie Ray Vaughan and Love Struck Baby. Doc Holliday right in the middle of a smoking Southern lunch. And Otis, like Mutual of Omaha, is going to tell us about the history of the Chicken Festival in Gordonsville.
1: Well, yeah, so not to get too much detail, but as you know, I am a local of Gordonsville, born, raised there. My mom still has a farm right outside of Gordonsville, so I'm somewhat of a professional when it comes to Gordonsville and when it comes to wailing on some good old fried chicken, which you and I are going to do later on today, and you know this, son. But honestly, after the Civil War, Gordonsville became a pretty major hub for train traffic, and passengers would stop and locals would serve fried chicken through the windows. They actually called the train the Chicken Bone Express, believe it or not. A lot of people don't know that. But after the invention of the cars that served food and trains became a little bit more independent in their own production of food and service to passengers, it kind of waned and Gordonsville lost its, you know, whole business or whatsoever of the fried chicken.

0: Yeah, but
1: Chicken Legacy.
0: It was really a big deal right after the Civil War, up for about 30 years or so.
1: Well, I think it was pre-Civil War, too, but I'm not on the History Channel or claim to be, so... But it's a Chicken Legacy, and if you think about that, that's pretty cool.
0: Well, it is, and honestly, it started about 1860, so, you know, right there in the beginning of the Civil War, and it lasted all the way to the 1930s.
1: Gotcha. Well, yeah, you guys head on out. It's going to be going on until 4 o'clock today. We'll have a tent there. You should see our van blocking traffic. Please don't hit it.
0: don't let me drive that jam.
1: That's right. But we got some more good music for you right here on Sam.
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0: 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Billy Gibbons and the boys, Beer Drinkers and Hellraisers, ZZ Top. Yeah, we're winding down the Smoking Southern Lunch installment. Otis, thanks for coming in today. I'll go buy you a chicken leg.
1: One chicken leg? You know how I love some yard bird.
0: You need to push away from the table.
1: Look who's talking.
0: I need to push away from the table, too. Ain't no kidding. Anyway, thanks for y'all for listening to Smoking Southern Lunch, brought to you by Wahoo Barbecue. If you don't know about Wahoo, go to their website, Google them. They have great food and they have great stuff going on every single night. It changes every night, so you need to kind of go and figure out what they're doing. But anyway, Howie and the folks down there, they know how to do it.
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105.5 and 95.3 Sam FM, the Mavericks, and What a Crying Shame. Doc Holliday hanging out with you. Hope you're having a great Saturday. Run out to the Chicken Festival. It's going on till 4. And I'm hoping that if I play James Taylor, Fire and Rain, we won't have any rain. So here you go. Here's James Taylor, Fire and Rain on Sam.

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0: 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Doc Holliday heading out. 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I'm heading to Gordonsville to get me a chicken leg. 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

just about midnight. 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